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1: This is one of those composers known by a single name, and that is Lyova. This is a piece called Garmoshka. Here with Eric Jacobson and the Knights, and violin soloists Johnny Gandelsman and Colin Jacobson.

So he was born Lev Zhurban, but he prefers the mononym Lyova, the composer of that piece. Garmoshka is what it's called, and we heard from violinist Johnny Gandelsman and Colin Jacobson. Colin Jacobson with The Knights, led by Eric Jacobson there. Well, good evening. Tuesday night, classical music underway. I'm Steve Seal. We've got a large work by classical music's best-known chemist in just a few minutes. And Chopin here, played by Raphael Blechacz, the heroic Polonaise.

0: Pianist Rafael Blechat, the Polonaise number 6, known as the Heroic Polonaise by Chopin.
1: In your mid-Michigan weather forecast, expect rain tonight with a chance of storms and a low around 47. It'll be mostly cloudy tomorrow with steady temperatures in the upper 40s. WKAR is here with reporting that helps you understand what's happening across mid-Michigan, from local coverage to the 2026 elections. 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

0: What a great piece. The Symphony No. 2 by Alexander Borodin, played there by the Stockholm Philharmonic, conducted by Gennady Rozjestvensky.
1: Walk into any concert venue, and it's a safe bet that you'll find a piano waiting for the right touch to bring it to life. 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
0: Mel Boni, the French composer. Melanie was her name, but she preferred Mel. And this is a scherzo valse with piano four hands performance here. Roberto Proceda and Alessandra Amara.

0: Castell Carnarfon by the Welsh composer Grace Williams, one of the most well-known ancient castles in all of Europe. John Andrews with the BBC Philharmonic Orchestra there.
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0: Tanzwalzer, dance, waltz, waltz dance, jazz, blues, blues jazz. 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
2: In your mid-Michigan weather forecast, expect rain tonight with a chance of storms and a low around 47. It'll be mostly cloudy tomorrow with steady temperatures in the upper 40s.

0: The Symphony No. 38, the Prague Symphony by Mozart, written for the citizens of Prague who adored Wolfgang Amadeus, even more so than the citizens of his own hometown in Austria. The Prague Chamber Orchestra, conducted by Sir Charles McCarris.
1: In your mid-Michigan weather forecast, expect rain tonight with a chance of storms and a low around 47. It'll be mostly cloudy tomorrow with steady temperatures in the upper 40s.
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0: It's by the contemporary British composer Lucy Walker, her setting of the Lord's Prayer. Chapel Choir of Pembroke College, Cambridge, led by Anna Lapwood.
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0: Two Elegiac Melodies by Grieg, the Gothenburg Symphony Orchestra, was led by Naomi Järvi.
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3: In your mid-Michigan weather forecast, expect rain tonight with a chance of storms and a low around 47. It'll be mostly cloudy tomorrow with steady temperatures in the upper 40s.

0: Piano Quintet by the Swedish composer Andreas Hallén. Violin, Daniel Migdal, Albin Usjärvi, viola, Amelie Stahlheim, cello, and Peter Friis Johansson, the piano.
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0: And this is from the English composer Frank Bridge. It's called Dance Poem. Is it a dance? Is it a poem? Perhaps it's both. Maybe it's a poetic dance. Let's listen and see.

0: 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It was Richard Hickox and the BBC National Orchestra.
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1: In your mid-Michigan weather forecast, expect rain tonight with a chance of storms and a low around 47. It'll be mostly cloudy tomorrow with steady temperatures in the upper 40s.
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0: Cello Concerto by Thomas de Hartmann. Matt Heimowitz played the cello there with the MDR Leipzig Radio Symphony. 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
1: In your mid-Michigan weather forecast, expect rain tonight with a chance of storms and a low around 47. It'll be mostly cloudy tomorrow with steady temperatures in the upper 40s.
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0: I misspoke earlier. Ernest Chausson didn't quite live to the 20th century. He might have. He actually died in 1899. At the age of 44, he died in a terrible bicycling accident, actually. But no, he did not survive to the 20th century. This is a chamber concerto by Ernest Chausson here with the Jupiter String Quartet, violinist Suvin Kim, Jeremy Dank at the piano.

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0: The Chamber Concerto by French composer Ernest Chausson, the Jupiter String Quartet, joined by violinist Suvin Kim, pianist Jeremy Dank.
1: Next time on the New York Philharmonic This Week, we hear the Symphony No. 6 by Gustav Mahler. 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Please join me for a program that will also include two magic-themed works from the pens of Mozart and Schubert. Alan Gilbert will conduct the New York Philharmonic this week.
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0: That piece of music marked a turning point in Carl Nielsen's career. He was pretty young when he wrote it, and it became one of the first pieces that he conducted himself. Little Sweet by Carl Nielsen. Richard Stute conducted Bournemouth Sinfonietta on Music Through the Night. Music written about love is coming up in about 20 minutes. The kind of love that leaves you heartbroken. I hope you can stick around.
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0: a souvenir of the composer's trip to Brazil. Altorino Respighi's Brazilian Impressions. We heard the Dallas Symphony Orchestra with conductor Eduardo Mata on Music Through the Night. Solo Chopin piano music is coming up in just a minute, and still to come, a Felix Mendelssohn violin concerto.
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0: That would end up being the last concerto written by Felix Mendelssohn before he died. A violin concerto in E minor. We heard violinist Nadia Salerno-Sonnenberg and New York Chamber Symphony, led by conductor Gerard Schwartz, on Music Through the Night. Thanks a lot for being here tonight. It's always great to have your company. I'm Jalene Kahn.
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That university was Harvard. Here's a suite for strings by Arthur Foote, performed by Dogma Chamber Orchestra.

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0: Spring by Claude Debussy, performed by Radio Luxembourg Orchestra on Music Through the Night. And what happens during spring? More birds appear. Music all about bird songs, coming up next.
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0: oboist Ray Still and Academy of London with conductor Richard Stomp, playing an oboe concerto by Richard Strauss on Music Through the Night. A Beethoven piano sonata is coming up in about 10 minutes. I hope you can stick around.
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0: This composer had a really hard life. His mother died about a year after he was born, and then when he was a teenager, his father died. He eventually fell into poverty, lost his sight, and earned money as a street performer, performing each day in the public square. Like most pieces of music by Yan Jun Hua, this piece was not recorded until very late in his life. It's called Reflection of the Moon in the Erquan Spring.

0: Andre Schiff with Beethoven's Piano Sonata No. 13.
1: Good morning, I'm Jody Knoll. As heard on today's Michigan Minute, Stevie Wonder was born 76 years ago today in Saginaw, Michigan, and for a time studied here in Lansing at the Michigan School for the Blind. I'll celebrate his birthday this morning, beginning with Paul Edwards' Small Wonder, The Star, at 9 on 90.5 Classical.
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0: Passacaglia by François Couperin, performed by pianist Angela Hewitt, who started playing piano when she was just 3 or 4 years old.
1: 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I'm Lisa Simeone.
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0: String Symphony No. 3 by Felix Mendelssohn. He wrote that, along with a few other symphonies like it, between the ages of 12 and 14. We heard Amadeus Ensemble with conductor Anezka Duzmal on Music Through the Night. I hope you're doing well tonight and enjoying these performances. Anytime you hear something that you really like, but you didn't catch what it was, check out our on-air playlist, and that will tell you more. 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
1: 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Please join me for a program that will also include two magic-themed works from the pens of Mozart and Schubert. Alan Gilbert will conduct the New York Philharmonic This Week.
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3: This is Jody Knoll. 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

0: Faust ballet music by Charles Gounod. Neville Mariner conducted Academy of St. Martin in the Fields. I'm Jalene Kahn. Thanks for being here.
1: Hey, everybody. This is Matt Wetroba, reminding you that if you miss any of my Sunday evening program, the first 2 hours will repeat the following Saturday. So join me for Folk with Matt Wetroba, Sunday at 6, and then again on Saturday at 6, right here on WKAR 90.5 FM.

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0: That music was a gift for the composer's friend for his wedding, and that's how it gets its name, Wedding Cake by Camille Saint-Saëns. Audrey Andrist was the pianist with Banff Camerata. A Mozart oboe concerto is coming up in just a minute. I hope you can stick around.
1: Good morning, I'm Jody Knoll. As heard on today's Michigan Minute, Stevie Wonder was born 76 years ago today in Saginaw, Michigan, and for a time studied here in Lansing at the Michigan School for the Blind. I'll celebrate his birthday this morning, beginning with Paul Edwards' Small Wonder, The Star, at 9 on 90.5 Classical.
2: Checking in with your Capital Region weather forecast. Increasing clouds today with highs near 53 degrees. Tonight, cloudy during the early evening with gradual clearing and overnight lows around 42 degrees. And tomorrow, sunny with highs in the mid-60s.

0: oboist Pierre Pirlot with English Chamber Orchestra under conductor Jean-Pierre Rampal, playing an oboe concerto by Mozart.
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I'm Jamie Paisley, and join me every afternoon for classical music on WKRP.

0: inspired by the river that forms most of the border between South Carolina and Georgia. Savannah River Holiday by Ron Nelson. Keith Lockhart conducted Boston Pops Orchestra. I'm Jalene Kahn. It's really great to enjoy these performances with you. Thanks a lot for being here.
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0: Symphony number 2, third movement, the slow part from Johannes Brahms. George Schulte conducted the Chicago Symphony Orchestra. Some fun, a bit of a musical joke, as a matter of fact, from Igor Stravinsky coming up next, along with something interesting and a bit of a departure for Franz Schubert.
1: Good morning, I'm Jody Knoll. As heard on today's Michigan Minute, Stevie Wonder was born 76 years ago today in Saginaw, Michigan, and for a time studied here in Lansing at the Michigan School for the Blind. I'll celebrate his birthday this morning, beginning with Paul Edwards' Small Wonder, The Star, at 9 on 90.5 Classical.
2: Checking in with your Capital Region weather forecast. Increasing clouds today with highs near 53 degrees. Tonight, cloudy during the early evening with gradual clearing and overnight lows around 42 degrees. And tomorrow, sunny with highs in the mid-60s.

0: And that was Trumpet Concerto No. 1, composed by Johann Mölter. Elgar Howarth conducted the London Philharmonic Orchestra with Håkan Hardenberger, the trumpeter.
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0: Der Rosenkavalier waltzes, Richard Strauss. That was the Stadium Symphony Orchestra of New York.
1: 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I'm Diane Jones, inviting you to join me as we celebrate women at the keyboard on the next Feminine Fusion.
2: 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From Michigan State University, this is WKAR Classical in East Lansing. Thank you for listening. 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

0: A short but beautiful string quartet. That was the Allegretto from Fanny Mendelssohn, performed by the Ebbing Quartet. Coming up, we'll have some, I think we'll get to know something in the way of a card game, sort of, from Peter Tchaikovsky. And next, a rather dark stroll through Carnival.
1: 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A piano trio at Baroque on Beaver plays Beethoven's Ghost Trio, and the Jackson Symphony performs Bizet's L'Arlésienne Suite No. 2. 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

Checking in with your Capital Region weather forecast. Increasing clouds today with highs near 53 degrees. Tonight, cloudy during the early evening with gradual clearing and overnight lows around 42 degrees. And tomorrow, sunny with highs in the mid-60s.

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1: Good morning, I'm Jody Knoll. As heard on today's Michigan Minute, Stevie Wonder was born 76 years ago today in Saginaw, Michigan, and for a time studied here in Lansing at the Michigan School for the Blind. I'll celebrate his birthday this morning, beginning with Paul Edwards' Small Wonder, The Star, at 9 on 90.5 Classical.
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3: 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We'll celebrate Michigan-made Stevie Wonder on 90.5 Classical in just a minute. But first, a look at our weather forecast for the Capital Region today. A mostly cloudy day ahead with a high around 53. Tonight, cloudy during the early evening, then gradual clearing with a low around 42. That'll give way to a sunny day on Thursday with a high of 65 and partly sunny yet on Friday with a high of 69 degrees. Sounds like the temperatures are headed in the right direction. It's cloudy and 47 here on the MSU campus in East Lansing, cloudy and 48 in Flint, cloudy and 49 in Jackson. Well, Steveland Hardaway Morris Judkins was born on this date in 1950 in Saginaw, Michigan. You may have heard that on Jamie Paisley's Michigan Minute about 10 minutes ago. By the way, you can check out all the archived Michigan Minutes at our website, WKAR.org. Just go to the radio drop-down tab, and you'll find Michigan Minute there. But he is an American singer-songwriter and record producer, regarded as one of the most influential musicians of the 20th century. He was blind since shortly after his birth and was a child prodigy who signed with Motown's Tamla label at the age of 11, where he was given the professional name Little Stevie Wonder. And that Stevie Wonder stuck, maybe not the little anymore. And that ties in nicely with my first piece of music, which, though admittedly a Christmas anthem, the title fits in so nicely with Little Stevie Wonder turning 76 today. This is a piece called Small Wonder, the Star, by British composer Paul Edwards. The Chamber Choir of Grand Rapids with organist Jonathan Took, directed by Larry Beiser.

The Chamber Choir of Grand Rapids and organist Jonathan Tuke, led by Larry Beiser, in Small Wonder, The Star by Paul Edwards, as we celebrate Stevie Wonder's 76th birthday today. Stevie Wonder, born in Saginaw, Michigan, and on the way in just a few minutes, we'll hear a performance by the Saginaw Bay Symphony Orchestra of a symphony by Haydn. But first, another Wonder piece. This is by composer Mark Lanson. It's called Finding Joy and Wonder from his Travels for String Quartet from 1999. He says, Finding Joy and Wonder is about the triumph of optimism over cynicism in the face of harsh reality. Near the end of the movement, it becomes unclear what is going to happen. Optimism has supposedly been crushed, but then the joyful theme stands up, is beaten down, gets up again, and finally triumphs. Here is Finding Joy and Wonder from Travels by Mark Lanson, played by Neo Camerata.

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Neo Camerata played Finding Joy and Wonder from Travels for String Quartet, written in 1999 by American composer Mark Lanson, as we celebrate the 76th birthday of Stevie Wonder, born in Saginaw, Michigan. And our next couple of pieces will have to do with Saginaw. It's 9:14. Good morning, I'm Jody Newell. I forgot to mention earlier that yesterday afternoon, Scott Pohl and I had the honor of reading names at the MSU Service Milestone and Retirement Recognition Program, which for the first year was at the brand new Student Recreation and Wellness Center. I guess they couldn't have done it any sooner than this year. But it was a wonderful opportunity to get in to see that brand new, ginormous recreation complex here on the MSU campus, right next to the Breslin Center. Really a beautiful facility, and lots of people, particularly students, making use of it. But yesterday, the university honored people with different milestones of service and recognized

0: individually, those who have 25 years and up, and I had the honor of Scott Pohl reading my name for the 40-year awardee level. And it was great to see a number of WKAR listeners there and get to have some conversations as well. Well, in just a minute, we'll hear the symphony called The Hen by Haydn, played by the Saginaw Bay Symphony Orchestra, right after this.
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0: Well, since Stevie Wonder, who was born on this date in 1950 in Saginaw, Michigan, our next couple of pieces have Saginaw connections. Catherine McMichael will hear her suite called Florus or Flowers in about 20 minutes. She is a Saginaw-based composer and is also the pianist for the Saginaw Bay Symphony Orchestra. And we're going to hear the Saginaw Bay Symphony Orchestra perform next, under the direction of Fuad Fakhouri, in this June 2019 performance at the Temple Theater in Saginaw, the Symphony No. 83 in G minor, La Poule, The Hen, by Franz Josef Haydn.

The Symphony No. 83 in G minor, La Poule, The Hen, by Franz Josef Haydn. The Saginaw Bay Symphony Orchestra was directed by Fuad Fakhoury in that June 2019 performance at the Temple Theater in Saginaw. Playing that in celebration of Stevie Wonder's 76th birthday. Stevie Wonder was born in Saginaw in 1950 on the 13th of May. And in just a moment, a Saginaw-based composer, Catherine McMichael. Good morning, I'm Jody Knoll. Today's forecast, mostly cloudy with a high near 53. For tonight, cloudy in the evening, but gradual clearing overnight and a low around 42. On Thursday, sunny, a high of 65 degrees. It's cloudy and 47 degrees here in East Lansing, in Battle Creek, and in Saginaw. Well, here is music by Saginaw composer Catherine McMichael, her suite Floris, or Flowers, for four flutes and piano from 1992. She said that she chose white flowers to represent the silver flute, and because their beauty and purity reminded her of the flute's sweet timbre. Each movement is named after a flower, a white flower, beginning with trillium, then snowdrops, lily pond, calla, and baby's breath. The final movement is actually called baby's breath toddle. A good piece for a birthday. Stevie Wonder, born in Saginaw in 1950 on this date. And here is Saginaw composer Catherine McMichael's suite Flowers, Floris, for four flutes and piano. Pianist Catherine Park and Flutes Fantastique.

0: Pianist Catherine Park and Flutes Fantastiques played the suite Floris, Flowers, for four flutes and piano, written in 1992 by Saginaw composer Catherine McMichael. Stevie Wonder was born in Saginaw on this date 76 years ago, and we'll have one more piece to celebrate his birthday right after this.
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2: A quintet for guitar and strings by Luigi Boccherini on the way in about 8 minutes at around 10 o'clock this morning, shortly after 10. And until then, one more piece to celebrate Stevie Wonder's 76th birthday today. This is George Gershwin's "Swonderful," played by pianists Pierre Huybrechts and Carol Wallace Payne.

That's wonderful, from the George Gershwin songbook by George Gershwin, played by pianists Pierre Huybrechts and Carol Wallace Payne. That music in celebration of Stevie Wonder's 76th birthday today. From Michigan State University, this is 90.5 WKAR-FM and WKAR-FM HD1 East Lansing. 5 minutes past 10 now. Good morning, I'm Jody Knoll. Our forecast for today, mostly cloudy, a high of 53. Tonight, cloudy during the early evening, then gradual clearing overnight with a low of 42. On Thursday, sunny, a high of 65, and partly sunny for Friday with a high of 69. It's cloudy and 50 in Ann Arbor, cloudy and 44 in Grand Rapids, cloudy and 47 here in East Lansing on the MSU campus. The Grand Rapids Choir of Men and Boys sings The Beatitudes by British composer Philip Stopford in about 20 minutes. First, guitarist Richard Savino and the Artaria Quartet play Luigi Boccherini's Quintet No. 2 in E for guitar and strings.

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Guitarist Richard Savino and the Artaria Quartet played the Quintet No. 2 in E for guitar and strings by Luigi Boccherini. Here on WKAR 90.5 Classical, Michigan State University Radio. Well, the Grand Rapids Choir of Men and Boys will have their spring concert performances this Saturday and Sunday in downtown Grand Rapids at the Basilica of St. Adalbert. I'll tell you more about that in just a few minutes. But first, let's hear this performance by the Grand Rapids Choir of Men and Boys, led by Scott Boscher, in the anthem The Beatitudes by Philip Stopford.

The anthem, The Beatitudes, by Philip Stopford, the Grand Rapids Choir of Men and Boys, directed by Scott Boscher. Scott Boscher has been leading the Grand Rapids Choir of Men and Boys for the last quarter century. This year marks his 25th year, and sadly his last as well. In fact, his final two concerts with the Choir of Men and Boys are this Saturday at 7 p.m., and Sunday afternoon at 3 at the Basilica of St. Adalbert on Davis Avenue in Grand Rapids. It's free. No tickets are needed, but I have a pretty good idea that these concerts are going to be very well attended, so you might want to get there early. For more information, go to grcmb.org. Scott Boscher, a dear friend of mine, and it's been a honor for me to be involved as a reader for the Grand Rapids Choir of Men and Boys from time to time over the years, not to mention attending many of their performances. A fine group. Well, Scott Boscher is not my only friend who is retiring. Timothy Muffett is retiring from the Lansing Symphony after 20 years on Friday evening. His last concert, and one of the works they'll be performing is the Rhapsody on a Theme of Paganini for piano and orchestra with Rachmaninoff. At 11, we'll hear pianist John Nakamatsu as the soloist for that piece. He will be the soloist with the Lansing Symphony on Friday as well. Next, it's on to the Overture in Italy by Carl Goldmark. András Karodi directs the Budapest Philharmonic.

0: András Karóti directed the Budapest Philharmonic in the overture In Italy, written in the early 20th century by Carl Goldmark. A symphony by Carl Ditters von Dittersdorf from the 18th century right after this.
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0: In about 13 minutes, shortly after 11 this morning, we'll hear the Paganini Rhapsody by Rachmaninoff with pianist John Nakamatsu, who will be playing that same work with the Lansing Symphony in their final concert of the season this Friday evening. That's on the way shortly after 11 this morning, following this Symphony in F by Carl Ditters von Dittersdorf. Uwe Grote directs the Failoni Orchestra.

Uwe Grote directed the Failoni Orchestra and the Symphony in F Major by Carl Ditters von Dittersdorf. 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Good morning, I'm Jody Knoll. Our forecast today mostly cloudy, a high around 53. Tonight, cloudy in the evening, then gradual clearing overnight with a low of 42. A sunny day tomorrow with a high of 65, and partly sunny yet on Friday with a high of 69 degrees. In about 25 minutes, we'll hear a selection from Anna Lapwood's latest CD and last CD with the Chapel Choir of Pembroke College, a piece by Lucy Walker called A Hymn for St. Cecilia. Next, a piece featuring pianist John Nakamatsu, gold medalist of the 10th Van Cliburn International Piano Competition, who was here in January of 2023 to perform the Brahms' second piano concerto with the Lansing Symphony. He returns for Timothy Muffet's final concert this Friday evening and will be performing the Rhapsody on a Theme of Paganini by Rachmaninoff. That concert, by the way, at 7:30 on Friday evening, and for more information, go to lansingsymphony.org. Timothy Muffet and John Nakamatsu will be my guests, along with composer-in-residence Jared Miller for the preview conversation, which begins at 6:45 in the Jackson Lounge and is free for ticket holders. Well, here is John Nakamatsu, pianist, playing with a different orchestra, the Rochester Philharmonic, Christopher Seaman directing The Rhapsody on a Theme of Paganini for Piano and Orchestra by Sergei Rachmaninoff.

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On the next Great Lakes Concerts, the Lansing Symphony performs Joe Tian's A Thousand Years of Good Prayers. A piano trio at Baroque on Beaver plays Beethoven's Ghost Trio, and the Jackson Symphony performs Bizet's L'Arlésienne Suite No. 2. Saturday at noon,

0: Rhapsody on a Theme of Paganini for Piano and Orchestra by Sergei Rachmaninoff. Pianist John Nakamatsu and the Rochester Philharmonic, led by Christopher Seaman. John Nakamatsu will be joining the Lansing Symphony Orchestra for their final concert of the season this Friday evening, also the final concert for Maestro Timothy Muffett. He'll be playing that very work that we just heard, the Variations on a Theme by Paganini. The program also includes The Pines of Rome by Respighi, The Carnival Overture by Dvorak, and House of Dreams by Lansing Symphony composer-in-residence Jared Miller. Concert at 7:30 at the Wharton Center. Preview conversation with John Nakamatsu, Timothy Muffett, and Jared Miller, all separately, beginning at 6:45 in the Jackson Lounge. For more information, go to lansingsymphony.org. In just a minute, a performance by the Chapel Choir of Pembroke College, led by Anna Lapwood, in their final album, Together.
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0: A selection next from the final album that Anna Lapwood, British organist and conductor, made with her chapel choir of Pembroke College, the album called Arise, Shine. We're going to hear a setting of A Hymn for St. Cecilia with text by Ursula von Williams. That's Rafe von Williams' wife. Beautiful text begins with, "Sing for the morning's joy, Cecilia, sing. In words of youth and praises of the spring, walk the bright colonnades by fountain's spray and sing as sunlight fills the waking day." A Hymn for St. Cecilia, a setting by the 28-year-old British composer Lucy Walker, the Chapel Choir of Pembroke College, Cambridge, and organist Molly Horde, led by Anna Lapwood.

0: Anna Lapwood directed the chapel choir of Pembroke College, Cambridge, and organist Molly Horde in Lucy Walker's A Hymn for St. Cecilia. Music from the opera The Fairy Queen by Henry Purcell right after this.
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0: News is about 24 minutes away at 12:01. Until then, the Freiburg Baroque Orchestra is directed by Thomas Hengelbrock in a suite from the opera The Fairy Queen by Henry Purcell.

0: A suite from the opera The Fairy Queen by Henry Purcell. The Freiburg Baroque Orchestra was directed by Thomas Hengelbrock. From Michigan State University, this is 90.5 WKAR-FM and WKAR-FM HD1 East Lansing. Good afternoon. I'm Jody Knoll. News is next. Following news, we'll hear from the brass band of Battle Creek, who have their spring concert this Saturday evening. Their performance of the Carnival Overture of Dvorak following this news.
1: Live from NPR News, I'm Lakshmi Singh. President Trump has arrived in Beijing for a two-day bilateral meeting with Chinese leader Xi Jinping. NPR's Jennifer Pack reports it is the first time a U.S. president has visited in nearly a decade.
2: Trump was the last U.S. president to visit since 2017. And after all of the ceremonial pomp, Trump still launched a trade war with China. He imposed even more tariffs and sanctions last year when he returned to office. Chinese officials retaliated, and the two sides reached a sort of pause last fall. But it's fragile. The two leaders are keen to stabilize the relationship. Chinese media showed roads leading out of the Beijing Capital Airport were lined with U.S. and Chinese flags side by side to greet Trump's arrival. An editorial in the state-owned People's Daily said China-U.S. relations cannot go back to what it was in the past, but there could be a better future. Jennifer Pack, NPR News, Beijing.
1: NPR's Kirk Sigler reports the state visit has major implications for American farmers who've been severely affected by inflation and flat commodity prices.
3: Joe Vaklovic is a former Chicago Trade Board analyst who hosts the closely followed podcast Standard Grain. He's been skeptical that a solid deal will come out of this summit.
4: Is China really going to buy 25 million metric tons of U.S. soybeans next year, despite the fact that Brazil's got more than ever to export? Chinese demand maybe falling off a little bit. I don't know. It's a hot topic and a good question.
3: Hope that any trade deal with China includes a firm commitment to buy a lot of soybeans.
1: That's NPR's Kirk Sigler reporting. As redistricting battles lean more heavily in favor of Republicans vying to win seats in this year's midterms and keep control of Congress, South Carolina has gone the other way. Gavin Jackson with South Carolina Public Radio says a handful of Republicans in the state Senate joined their Democratic colleagues to push back on President Trump's nationwide call to Republicans to redraw legislative maps.
5: The Senate defeated a last-minute redistricting push in the state as the legislative session nears its end. Five South Carolina Republican senators joined Democrats in killing a bill that would allow lawmakers to take up congressional redistricting after session ends. The five Republicans included Majority Leader Shane Massey, who fielded several calls for President Trump to consider drafting a new map to eliminate Congressman Jim Clyburn's seat, the lone Democratic district of the state's seven. Massey said the map, hastily crafted without public input or thorough vetting, could actually make several districts more competitive for Democrats. Even if the House passes a new map it is considering, time is not on its side in the Senate. For NPR News, I'm Gavin Jackson in Columbia, South Carolina.
1: The South Carolina Supreme Court has granted a new trial for Alec Murdoch, the disgraced former attorney who was convicted 3 years ago of murdering his wife and son. Murdoch's defense team argues that a court clerk tampered with the jury in the original murder trial. This is NPR News.
6: For WKAR News, I'm Mallory Begay. Former Detroit Mayor Mike Duggan says Michigan may need to overhaul its system for nominating candidates for ballot access. It comes as his independent campaign for governor collects thousands of signatures to get his name on the ballot. Duggan says an increasing reliance on paid petition circulators is, quote, asking for trouble.
7: The original petition goal was to make you show you had some semblance of support in order to get your name on the ballot. Now it's basically a question of, did you hire the right vendor?
6: Duggan says he plans to submit thousands more signatures than currently required. That's because he wants to comply with a state law that is not currently enforceable due to a court order. He says he expects his petitions to be challenged by Democratic and Republican candidates who could benefit from keeping him off the ballot. State grants to upgrade two minor league ballparks in Lansing and Utica have been suspended by a Michigan Court of Claims judge, who says it appears the legislature skirted the rules when it approved the money. We have more from Rick Pluta.
8: The lawsuit challenging the grants was filed by the Mackinac Center for Public Policy. The lawsuit says the legislature resorted to unconstitutional tactics to direct funds to specific local projects without the required two-thirds majorities for pork barrel spending. Mackinac Center legal director Patrick Wright says the ballparks are just two instances of unconstitutional spending, but he expects the case will put a lid on the practice in the future.
9: So unless the legislature makes it to two-thirds, we shouldn't be seeing any local earmarks.
8: This is not the final decision in the case. The State Department that administers the grants had no comment on pending litigation. I'm Rick Pluta.
6: Mostly cloudy in the capital region this afternoon with highs near 53. This is WKAR.
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0: It's 6.5 minutes past 12 noon on this Wednesday, the 13th of May, and you're listening to WKAR 90.5 Classical, Michigan State University Radio. Good afternoon, I'm Jody Knoll. Well, it is a very busy weekend with concerts around our listening area, and one of those is the spring concert of the Brass Band of Battle Creek on Saturday evening. I'll be the MC for that event once again, and I'll tell you a bit more about that after we listen to this performance by the Brass Band of Battle Creek of the Carnival Overture of Antonin Dvorak.

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The Brass Band of Battle Creek, performing Carnival Overture by Antonin Dvorak. And the Brass Band of Battle Creek's spring concert will be this Saturday, May 16th at 7:30 p.m.

p.m. at the W.K. Kellogg Auditorium in Battle Creek. I'll be the MC. Looking forward to their performance. Always a class act. And for more information, you can go to bbbc.net. And hope to see some of you there Saturday evening. On next to another local performance, this by the Verdere Trio, of the Trio in E-flat for clarinet, violin, and piano by Johann Baptist von Hall.

0: The trio in E-flat for clarinet, violin, and piano by Johann Baptist von Hall, played by the Verdere Trio on WKAR 90.5 Classical, Michigan State University Radio. An excerpt from William Dawson's Negro Folk Symphony right after this.
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0: The African-American composer and conductor William Dawson founded the Tuskegee Institute's choir in 1930, directed it for the next 25 years. During that time, he toured extensively, and the choir performed many of Dawson's own arrangements of spirituals. While he was on tour with the Tuskegee Choir in New York, Dawson showed Leopold Stokowski the manuscript of a symphony he was working on based on many of those spirituals. Stokowski made some suggestions on expanding the work, and it was first performed by the Philadelphia Orchestra in 1934. Here's the first movement of the Negro Folk Symphony by William Dawson called The Bond of Africa, the Detroit Symphony Orchestra led by Nima Yerve.

The Detroit Symphony Orchestra was conducted by Nema Yerfe in the first movement, The Bond of Africa, from William Dawson's Negro Folk Symphony. 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

0: Trumpeter Reinhold Friedrich and the Budapest Strings played Johann Friedrich Fasch's Concerto in D for trumpet, two oboes, and strings. In just a moment, we'll hear the hauntingly beautiful Eclogue for piano and strings by 20th century British composer Gerald Finzi.
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0: And Jamie will be joining us in about 10 minutes with music for you for the rest of the afternoon. And until then, pianist Martin Jones is soloist with the English String Orchestra led by William Boughton. Gerald Finzi's Eclogue for Piano and String Orchestra, written in 1957.

0: pianist Martin Jones and the English String Orchestra, directed by William Boughton, in the Eclogue for Piano and String Orchestra, written in 1957 by British composer Gerald Finzi. From Michigan State University, this is 90.5 WKAR-FM and WKAR-FM HD1 East Lansing. Our forecast for today calling for mostly cloudy skies with a high around 53. Tonight, cloudy in the early evening, but gradual clearing overnight at a low around 42. A sunny day on Thursday with a high of 65. And on Friday, partly sunny with a high of 69 degrees. Currently in Jackson, it's cloudy and 50 degrees. It's cloudy and 46 in East Lansing, and cloudy and 46 degrees here on the MSU campus. I'm Jody Knoll, and the time is 1 o'clock, so I think that means it's time to turn things over to Jamie Paisley. Hi, Jamie.
1: Hello there. It has been quite a busy day, on our front at least.
0: Yeah.
1: I admit, not only were you and I part of a meeting that we had at all staff, just kind of see how things are with the station, but even earlier, I was at the Lansing Symphony Orchestra's board meeting.
0: I wondered where you were.
1: Yeah, and I got the advanced preview about what the next season will be.
0: So what is it?
1: Well, there'll be 5 Masterworks concerts, I can tell you that. But we knew that because of the 5 music director candidates that have been announced.
0: Right.
1: And so they all have the same sort of budget. I can't tell you the pieces. That's going to be announced this weekend after the celebration of Maestro Timothy Muffet for both Friday's concert at the Wharton Center and the Saturday Black and White Ball that will be happening at the Wharton Center stage, in fact, kind of to help celebrate his 20-year tenure there. In addition, by the way, there's something that has just been posted that we did a project of having Maestro Muffet in the studio for a long interview. And so over the next couple of weeks, we're going to be releasing clips on WKR's YouTube page. So I just got the link for that maybe about 20 minutes ago.
0: Okay.
1: And I posted that on the 90.5 Classical Facebook page. If people want to go check out part one where he talks about why now. Why now is the time for him to step down? So something to check out. But my first piece of music, admittedly, is something that I didn't intend to play today. I first encountered it several months ago on an episode of Wind and Rhythm. And I said, oh, it's a fun piece, but it starts kind of soft, and so I didn't think I'd really play it. And then it turned into a bit of an outcry last week as people were complaining about a school in Wisconsin. And maybe you see this headline, especially if you're connected into music and music education. A teacher had scheduled a piece of music called A Mother of a Revolution, which is taking inspiration from the Stonewall Riots and gay rights in late 1960s, and Martha P. Johnson, who is said to have thrown the first brick at the riot, Stonewall. And so people saying, you know, that's not for, you know, appropriate for a piece of music. And the teacher pointed out, well, he let the parents of the 30 kids in the band know about it back in October. And if they wanted to opt out, which 3 of them did, then they could just have other duties during while they're rehearsing that. 3 of them did. 2 of them returned as they realized maybe it's not so bad. So there's one student, but then the school board of this school in Watertown, Wisconsin, got wind of it, and last night said they're removing it from the program. They're forcing the teacher to do it. And there's public comments saying, you know, this is absurd, it is. And the board member, I remember one of them saying, well, you know, how it's a shame on the teacher for having music that advocates violence. And I'm like, do you know about the 1812 Overture? Do you know about Wallenstein's Camp? You know, all these pieces of music that are also commemorating things of storming the Bastille, another sort of piece like that. This is what music does sometimes, and it's just more contemporary than they've been used to. So It is going to be removed, but there has been maybe some possible good news out of this, perhaps. I just found out from a former colleague of ours that a brewery outside of this town, which is halfway between Milwaukee and Madison, has sponsored, you know, a free concert. They can use their beer garden, essentially, like this outdoor space, to have a free concert. Have the concert, they would sell tickets, and all the money would then go towards back to the school of that school's music department, with a guarantee, even if they don't get as much, $1,000 guaranteed. Nice. To the school. So who knows? Something may come of that. It may not, but at least somebody is trying to take an action for the students, and the work of the students over the past few months does get heard for this 4.5-minute piece. So I went in and I bought the piece so you can hear this controversial thing right for yourself. Here is that work, A Mother of a Revolution by Omar Thomas. And in this recording, it's Paul W. Popiel and the University of Kansas Wind Ensemble.

a piece of music which made a school board in Watertown, Wisconsin lose their minds last night. That was called A Mother of a Revolution by Omar Thomas with Paul W. Popiel and the University of Kansas Wind Ensemble. If you want to know more about that story, again, all you really need to do is search for Watertown and Revolution. I think that'll probably come up in your news feed when you do a search for that. But thankfully, there are other recordings, and we'll see how the story develops in the next couple of days, because they were scheduled to perform it at that school concert this weekend. Let's continue on. Yeno Yondo on piano with music of Haydn, this ninth keyboard sonata here on WKAR.

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0: From that chain-smoking pianist who absolutely hates performing in front of people. But thankfully for him, in the recording era, when Naxos Records came calling for a pianist to pretty much just record everything that they wanted to have basic recordings of, Yano Yano said, "I'm your guy." And a lucrative relationship between the two forged. That was from his collection of the Haydn keyboard sonatas, all of them, Yano Yando performing that sonata number 9 in F, catalog listing number 3 from that collection, and music of Haydn on WKR, where in just a moment, plus our mid-Michigan weather, well, it's news from out of Chicago. A mixed bag, however.
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0: And for our mid-Michigan weather, well, for today, mostly cloudy skies and a high right around 53 or so. Overnight, cloudy during the early bit of the evening, but clearing out and lows down to 42. And then also for our Thursday, well, sunny with the skies, high of around 65, that is to say. And even warmer still for Friday, which again, by the way, will be the time of the final concert of Maestro Timothy Buffett with the Lansing Symphony Orchestra in that fifth and final of the concerts at the Wharton Center with him after a 20-year tenure. So I hope to see folks there. It'll be partly sunny and a high 69. Well, currently in Alma, it's 44, and in Ann Arbor, 52. But at the moment here in East Lansing, kind of 47 or so as we continue on with music. This is from Jesse Montgomery, her Coincident Dances. But for this, well, it's Mayan Chen, the conductor, who was recently announced as being the new chair of conducting for the Manhattan School of Music. But the other half is Mayan Chen directing the Chicago Sinfonietta that just about a week and a half ago or so said that they were going to lay off their staff and skip the entire 26-27 season for financial reasons to kind of get in a better place as they're going to try and reboot in 2027, the Chicago Sinfonietta having some financial difficulties over there. Here is again Mayan Chen leading them through the Coincident Dances of Jesse Montgomery.

Coincident Dances by Black American composer Jesse Montgomery. And in that performance, Man Chen leading that ensemble, which we hope does well after they've announced just a little while, a couple of days ago, that they're going to be taking a hiatus for one season to build their finances and start to reboot in 2027. That is to say, the Chicago Sinfonietta. Good luck. Let's continue with the New York Pro Arte Chamber Orchestra and the New York Harp Ensemble under Raphael Adler. This Adagio, written by the Italian Pietro Nardini.

The Adagio of Pietro Nardini with the joint forces of the New York Pro Arte Chamber Orchestra and New York Harp Ensemble. Well, since we're in a bit of a midweek, and I think a very busy week for a lot of folks, let's continue to calm things down a bit with this performance. It is recorded at the Jackson Community College Potter Center back in October of 2011. Stephen Osmond with the Jackson Symphony Orchestra and Rich Reidenauer on piano, with this interpretation of Clair de Lune by Claude Debussy.

0: bit of a more fleshed-out interpretation of the Sweet Bergamasque, specifically the Claude Debussy's Clair de Lune. Rich Ridenour on piano with Stephen Osmond and the JSO back in October of 2011 at the Potter Center for that performance. And our thanks to our partnership with the JSO for that performance, to be sure, here on 90.5 Classical. Speaking of the JSO, don't forget they have some events that go into the summer. In fact, their Evening of Pink Floyd concert is coming up on Saturday at the Potter Center as well. That's to say Saturday, May 16th, an Evening of Pink Floyd with the Jackson Symphony Orchestra. More information, by the way, is at jacksonsymphony.org for that concert. When we return, Von Gluck.
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0: Some clouds today and temperatures holding right around 50 degrees or so. Cloudy at the start, but clearing out overnight and lows down to 42. Then for our Thursday tomorrow, sunny skies, highs of 65, but really kind of an ideal Friday, partly sunny and a high, 69 degrees. Let's continue on. Michel Debost on flute with this concerto in G by Christoph Philibon von Gluck. And joining Debost, it's Louis Auriacombe and the Toulouse Chamber Orchestra.

The Toulouse Chamber Orchestra under Louis Auriacombe, Michel de Beauce on flute, with that Concerto in G by Christoph Philibald von Gluck. Coming up at 2 o'clock, it will be a maze of a piece by American composer Jennifer Higdon. That'll be after this Titania Waltz, the music of Franz von Suppe with the Slovak State Philharmonic under Alfred Walter.

With a nod towards this being almost a bit of a midsummer and a lot of the temperatures that we're going experiencing, especially this weekend, the Titania Waltz by Franz Onsupe there, with Alfred Walter and the Slovak State Philharmonic. And from Michigan State University, this is 90.5 WKAR-FM and WKAR-FM HD1 East Lansing, NPR, and classical music. To continue, it is music of Jennifer Higdon, American composer, and in this movement to her larger piece called String Poetic. Well, this fourth movement she dedicates towards minimalism, but as is her wont, she drifts away from what would be really a minimalistic piece into that post-minimalism and more harmony as part of it. Here's the Maze Mechanical of Higdon with Shannon Thomas on violin and Frank Wong on piano.

American composer Jennifer Higdon and her Maze Mechanical from the String Poetic, fourth movement of that overall piece. On violin, Shannon Thomas, and on piano, that was Frank Huang. 12 minutes until a Symphony of Sibelius. That'll be after this sonata in E minor by František Tuma, played by the Concerto Italiano.

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0: Rinaldo Alessandrini and the Concerto Italiano in four different parts. That's Sonata in E minor, the music of František Tuma. In a moment, our mid-Michigan weather, and then a landmark from Sibelius.
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0: Some clouds today.

And a temperature kind of around 50 or so, and then overnight that'll clear out to a low of 42. Sunny tomorrow, our Thursday, with a high of 65, but some partly sunny skies Friday and a high of 69 degrees to close out the week on Friday. Well, to continue, it's Jean Sibelius, uncertain about this next piece. Now, unlike the usual formats of four different movements, there's only a single one that represents this piece. So much so did it break from tradition that he wanted to call it a symphonic fantasy, but after a number of years said, no, I think it is a symphony. So here is that one movement work in about a little over 20 minutes, Symphony No. 7 by Sibelius, as he would call it, with the Vienna Philharmonic under Lorin Maazel.

0: With Lauren Mazel and the Vienna Philharmonic from 1924, that's Symphony No. 7 in C major, Opus 105, and not in the four movements, but the one, which finally Sibelius would agree a few years after writing it that it is indeed a symphony. That is that performance, again, Lauren Mazel, the Vienna Philharmonic. We're in just a moment, music for five.
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0: Well, to close out the hour, it is a Germanic composer, but when he emigrated to America, specifically to Pennsylvania, well, he brought some music with him, including a good number of works by Franz Joseph Haydn. So introducing a bit of that to America, Haydn's music, but also music of his own. Here is the Quintet No. 5 in B-flat by that Germanic-American, Johann Peter Friedrich Peter, with the American Moravian Chamber Ensemble.

0: From the American composer, though a German immigrant to America, that is Johann Friedrich Peter and his B-flat Quintet No. 5, played by the American Moravian Chamber Ensemble, kind of set up in that lower part of Pennsylvania where kind of I am from as well. From Michigan State University, this is 90.5 WKAR-FM and WKAR-FM HD1 East Lansing, NPR, and Classical Music, where it is 301.
1: Live from NPR News, I'm Lakshmi Singh. The leaders of the world's two largest economies, the U.S. and China, hold bilateral talks this week. NPR Scott Horsley is monitoring the summit in China.
2: The White House says the president wants reciprocity and fairness. And to be sure, lots of countries around the world are concerned that China is distorting markets by producing too much and dumping the excess elsewhere. Trump also wants China to buy a lot more stuff from the United States. You know, China has made commitments to buy more in the past and then often fallen short of those promises. U.S. farmers in particular have paid a price when China started buying soybeans from Brazil instead, for example.
1: NPR Scott Horsley reporting. Vice President J.D. Vance has announced that the administration will defer more than $1 billion in Medicaid funding for California. He accuses the state of not doing enough to combat fraud in programs that assist low-income individuals and people with disabilities. Under Vance's oversight is fraud czar Medicare. The program designed to help older adults and younger people with disabilities is also targeted.
3: We are going to very aggressively encourage the states to take Medicare fraud more seriously.
1: The administration says it is requiring a six-month moratorium on new Medicare enrollments by hospice and home health agencies. The South Carolina Supreme Court has overturned former attorney Alec Murdoch's murder conviction for the 2023 deaths of his wife and son. South Carolina Public Radio's Victoria Hansen reports.
4: The ruling was unanimous. The justices said Murdoch was denied a fair trial. Specifically, they said the Colleton County Clerk of Court attacked Murdoch's credibility by telling jurors to watch him closely as he testified. The justices also said the presiding judge should not have admitted evidence of Murdoch's financial crimes into the six-week-long trial. The ruling is a win for Murdoch, who has long denied shooting his wife and son in 2021. But the 57-year-old won't be getting out of prison. He's serving a lengthy sentence for state and federal financial crimes, including stealing millions from former clients. For NPR News, I'm Victoria Hansen in South Carolina.
1: Federal judge in Colorado is ordering more training for immigration agents. Colorado Public Radio's Allison Sherry explains.
5: The senior judge had already found that Immigration and Customs Enforcement officers were not following their own laws in arresting and detaining people in Colorado. Congress authorizes warrantless arrests, but only in narrow circumstances. And if ICE agents decide to detain someone, they're supposed to put them through a flight risk assessment. They weren't doing that in 2025, according to lawyers, and the ACLU sued. ICE has yet to get into compliance, though, on a ruling from last year. So now a judge this week ordered more training on warrantless arrests for ICE agents.
1: That's Allison Sherry reporting. It's NPR News.
6: For WKAR News, I'm Sophia Salaby. Independent candidate for governor Mike Duggan says he will likely vote in Michigan's primary elections. But the former Democratic mayor of Detroit says he hasn't yet considered which party's primary he will vote in this August.
7: You know, I'll wait and see. I don't know. I hadn't given any thought at all.
6: Duggan says he votes in every election, including primaries. Michigan has open primaries, meaning any registered voter can vote in either party's election, but voters must stay within the same party for all races. The family of the victim who was stabbed in East Lansing ahead of an officer-involved shooting last month spoke out for the first time at last night's city council meeting. On April 15th, police responded to calls of a potential stabbing. During the response, officers allege a Michigan State University student approached them with what appeared to be a weapon. They shot and killed him when he reportedly did not respond to police orders. Shelley Davis Boyd is the mother of attorney Douglas Milock's children. Boyd says Milock sustained at least 12 stab wounds. She called the attack an extreme act of violence and spoke about the trauma her family experienced the day of the stabbing and in the aftermath.
8: And layered on top of all of that has been the deeply polarizing public discourse from people who have no real understanding of what happened the day my children's father was almost murdered. Although their father survived, survival is not the same as being okay.
6: Boyd said much of the conversation around the incident has centered on the man accused of the stabbing and not the victim. She said compassion for one family shouldn't require the erasure of another. East Lansing City Manager Robert Bellman said footage of the shooting will be released by Friday and will include 6 body cam videos and 3 police vehicle videos. The East Lansing Police Department says they do not have footage of the stabbing. In your mid-Michigan weather forecast, expect cloudy skies tonight with a low around 42. It'll be sunny tomorrow with highs in the mid-60s, and expect partly sunny skies on Friday with a high near 69. 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
0: Glad you're with us here on WKAR. I'm Jamie Paisley. Well, a performance next with the Lansing Symphony Orchestra, led by Maestro Timothy Muffett. And before we get to that, I do want to mention that, yes, indeed, in case you missed it, this is the final concert with Maestro Muffett for the public consumption of this coming up Friday. Pines of Rome will be ending it. There's also the Paganini Variations by Rachmaninoff, played by John Nakamatsu, who, as according to Tim Muffett, he believes is the soloist he has most performed with over the years. So that is why he is on this final program. Also, music of the composer in residence, Jared Miller, that is on the program this Friday. Hope to see you there. I'll be, I think, on row N, kind of towards the end, if you want to swap by. Of course, I'll also be at the pre-concert talk that Joe DiNoe will be having with Maestro Muffett, and that'll be starting at 6:45 at the Wharton Center. It comes included with the ticket for the Lansing Symphony Orchestra, which starts at 7:30 proper. So I'll see hopefully a lot of folks there. But if you want to know why now is the right time for Maestro Muffett to step down, well, he had an interview with me a few months ago, which we have put online. And over the next couple of weeks, a few of his answers will be put on the WDKR YouTube page. And you can find that video, kind of a direct link to it, right now at the Facebook group of 90.5 Classical, and find out why now for Maestro Timothy Muffett to step down from the LSO. Again, that's at the Facebook group 90.5 Classical. But to begin, it is this hour, Maestro Muffett and the LSO. Ade Williams is the guest soloist back in 2022 at the Wharton Center. Here's the opening movement to Samuel Barber's Violin Concerto.

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A piece that, if I'm being honest, I had always been really iffy on, even if I do enjoy the music of Samuel Barber a great deal. That was one that never really connected, I think, until that performance, and I got a lot more than I ever had before. That was the opening movement, the Allegro, to Samuel Barber's Violin Concerto, Opus Number 14. The guest artist was Ade Williams, and that performance from October of 2022 at the Wharton Center. Maestro Timothy Buffett with the Lansing Symphony Orchestra. And again, his finale with the Masterworks 5 concert, Pines of Rome, comes up this Friday. Concert starts at 7:30, but you can hear Maestro Buffett talk with Jody Knoll in a preview conversation at 6:45 in the Jackson National Lounge, right across from Concrete Hall. And more information is at lansingsymphony.org. Hope to see you there. Let's continue on. Stanislav Kristenko on piano with this Salati arrangement of the Bach Prelude in B minor, Schmidt listing 855, here in a performance also local, that being at the Fairchild Theatre, October of 2024, part of the West Circle Series Baroque Fest concerts.

0: A quickie there with MSU artist faculty member Stanislav Christenko, the Solati arrangement of Bach's Prelude in B minor from a Fairchild Theater performance in 2024. When we return, a brand new album.
1: Republican lawmakers are remaking congressional maps that could dilute black voting power across the South.
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1: How longtime voting rights activists in one Louisiana district are responding on the next All Things Considered from NPR News.
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0: Well, the album itself released on Blue Griffin Records just a couple of Fridays ago, and we were able to get a copy of it and air it even on the same day. But this past weekend, I was invited to their official CD release party and concert, which happened in Ann Arbor in a very, very interesting location in Saline, just south of Ann Arbor, I should say. This is the Contempus Quartet I'm speaking about, the local performance of four different women. And here is from one of the pieces on the track, which is the second string quartet of Florence Price, Black American composer. Here is her second movement, the Andante Cantabile, from that brand new release called Strings Intertwined. Here is the Contempus Quartet.

From their brand new album on Lansing's own Blue Griffin Records, that was the Contempus Quartet, playing the second movement of Florence Price's second quartet, the Andante Cantabile movement. Also on that disc is the music of Fernanda Crook and as well as Yvette Harriman Rodriguez, an MSU graduate, and maybe one of the standouts is the second movement of her piece that she has on that new album. Strings Intertwined, it's called, and again, that's the Contempus String Quartet. To continue on, it's Leonora, number 3, the most famous of those overtures that Beethoven wrote for his only opera, Fidelio. This is Leonard Bernstein and the New York Philharmonic.

0: You might think that Third Time is the Charm, and although it is the most popular one, and sometimes operas will play it before the final act, just to make sure that they can play it, it was not the one that Beethoven went with for his only opera, Fidelio, but discarded and turned into the Leonora Overture No. 3, as we call it now. We heard Leonard Bernstein there with the New York Philharmonic.
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0: Some steady temperatures holding in the around 50 degrees or so across mid-Michigan. Some clouds, but should clear out overnight to a low down to 42. Tomorrow, our Thursday, sunny skies and a high of 65, and partly sunny also Friday, closing out the week with a high 69 degrees. For our final piece in this hour, it comes down to Wagner. Here is, from Die Gotterdammerung, Siegfried's Rhine Journey with Sir Neville Mariner and the Minnesota Orchestra.

0: Oh, I hope nothing bad happens to him. Spoiler alert, it does. That was Siegfried's Rhine Journey, taken from Wagner's Die Götterdämmerung, the fourth and final of the Ring Cycle operas. That was the Minnesota Orchestra under Sir Neville Mariner. And from Michigan State University, this is 90.5 WKAR-FM and WKAR-FM HD1, East Lansing, NPR, and classical music, where it's 4 o'clock.
1: For Claude Debussy, the musical essence of Spain was subtle insinuation, elegant rhythmic dash, and a healthy amount of polyphony. The Spain Debussy conjured up in this music is drawn purely from the imagination. Quite remarkably, actually. The fact is, though, the French composer had spent no more than a few hours in the country he chose to depict musically. Oh, and depict he did. Hope your Wednesday is going well. Coming up, not only Spain, but a little bit of France as well. It's part of Iberia, from the Image for Orchestra by Claude Debussy. Here is some French Baroque music by Jean-Philippe Rameau, specifically the overture from his opera, Dardanus.

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0: A concert etude, feu follet, the fire within. My French, not the best. It was by the Finnish-born composer Laura Netzel, who moved to Sweden as a youngster. Her family moved to Stockholm when she was only a year old, and that's where she did most of her composing. We heard her music performed by pianist Simon Crawford Phillips.
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Cloudy skies for the afternoon. We'll see a high of 50 degrees. Cloudy again tonight, turning partly cloudy after midnight, low 41. Sunshine on Thursday, high 67. Clouds and 71 on Friday.

I'm Ward Jacobson. It is listener-supported classical music on this Wednesday afternoon. Glad you're here. Iberia is the second movement and best-known portion of a larger work for orchestra, Images for Orchestra, Image for Orchestra, which is in three movements. Debussy originally planned

0: Iberia, the second movement from the Image for Orchestra by Claude Debussy. It was the Dallas Symphony Orchestra. Eduardo Mata conducted.
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3: This is Jody Knoll. 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

0: Ozzarino Respighi, turning back to early 17th century music, music that accompanied dancers and singers, his ancient airs and dances, Suite No. 2. It was the Los Angeles Chamber Orchestra, conducted by Neville Mariner.
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2: 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From Michigan State University, this is WKAR Classical in East Lansing. 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

0: stirring. Sensational. I could go on and on about that finale, about the entire work from Opus 20, the Octet in C Major by Felix Mendelssohn. And I was remiss. I only gave four of the players. I said the Meliora String Quartet, but they were also joined, of course, by the Cleveland Quartet. You need eight to play an octet. So, my mistake. Cleveland and the Meliora String Quartet performing there. Next, after the break, we'll hear some music not only from Ireland, but from Armenia. So stay close.
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2: Cloudy skies in your forecast this evening, a low of 42. Cloudy early tomorrow, maybe some sunshine in the afternoon, a high of 69. For Saturday, rain early, mostly cloudy in the afternoon, a high of 76.

0: Some music from the late 70s by Thomas C. Kelly, looking back at the Baroque, a O'Carillon suite in Baroque style. And we heard it performed by the Irish Chamber Orchestra. Fionnuala Hunt conducted.
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0: The finale from the Symphony No. 9, the great C major symphony by Franz Schubert. Claudio Abbado led the Chamber Orchestra of Europe. I'm Ward Jacobson. 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

0: Shigenori Kudo was the flutist. Naoko Yoshino played harp. A sonata for those two instruments, a sonata in F major by Jean-Baptiste Kumpfels. Coming up next, we'll hear some of that new music from this week's new classical tracks. It features Gil Shaham and the Virginia Symphony Orchestra.
1: 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A musical bouquet gathered from England, Spain, France, and Germany from the 15th through the 18th centuries. I'm Linda Kernahan. 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
2: In your mid-Michigan weather forecast, expect cloudy skies tonight with a low around 41. It'll be sunny tomorrow with highs in the mid-60s, and expect partly sunny skies on Friday with a high near 70.

0: Gil Shaham with the Virginia Symphony Orchestra, led by Eric Jacobson. The third movement, the Violin Concerto in G Minor by Samuel Coleridge Taylor, part of this week's New Classical Tracks. 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
1: This week on The Fugue, we stop and smell the roses, being careful of the thorns, of course. A musical bouquet gathered from England, Spain, France, and Germany from the 15th through the 18th centuries. I'm Linda Kernahan. Join me Wednesday evening at 7 on WKAR.
2: This is Jody Knoll. I'm grateful that WKAR sustainers have made it possible for me to share the music I love with you for more than 30 years. Join me Monday through Thursday from 9 to 1 on 90.5 Classical.

0: one of the many great recordings featuring hornist Barry Tuckwell in the Academy of St. Martin in the Fields, that Horn Concerto No. 10 by Giovanni Punto.
1: For Julian Rocklin, a visit to the Chicago Symphony Orchestra comes with not one, but three musical roles as conductor, violinist, and violist. On the next CSO broadcast, Rocklin plays or conducts music by Mozart, Beethoven, and Tchaikovsky. That's next time with the CSO. I'm Lisa Simeone.
2: Sunday afternoon at 2 on 90.5 WKAR. From Michigan State University, this is WKAR Classical in East Lansing. Thank you for listening. More classical music next.

Welcome to The Fugue, where we explore the kaleidoscope of sounds from early music to the Baroque. I'm your host and producer, Linda Kernahan. Today, we stop and smell the roses, being careful to watch out for the thorns. Our musical bouquet is gathered from England, Spain, France, and Germany from the 15th through the 18th centuries. We'll begin with a couple of anonymous 18th century Spanish dances from a collection called Flores de Música, Musical Flowers. Here is a chacón and Discurso con Ecos, Conversation in Echo. Ensemble Caprice is led by Matías Mauta.

Two 18th century Spanish dances from the collection Flores de Música, Ensemble Caprice, was led by Matias Malta. The next stop on today's garden tour on the fugue is France in the mid-15th century, a motet by Jean Poulois with a text mentioning a flower born of a thorn. In this case, the flower is the Virgin Mary, and in liner notes, Andrew Kirkman writes, "It is as if its composer has squeezed every ounce of his creative eloquence into this imploration to the Virgin Mary." This is Flos d'Espina by Jean Poulois, with the Clarks Group, led by Edward Wickham.

Flos de Spina, A Flower Born of a Thorn, a motet from around 1450 by Jean de Polois, sung by the Clarks Group, led by Edward Wickham. We move to a secret midnight garden next, with an aria Henry Purcell wrote for a restoration drama. The text gives Purcell plenty of opportunities for vivid word painting. This is Sweeter Than Roses from Pausanias, with mezzo-soprano Anne-Sophie von Otter and harpsichordist Jory Vinicourt.

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Sweeter Than Roses by Henry Purcell. We heard mezzo-soprano Anne-Sophie von Otter and harpsichordist Jory Vinicor. It's a floral hour on the fugue, and next we'll hear a few flowery madrigals from 17th century England. Flora Gave Me Fairest Flowers by John Wilby, Though Amaryllis Dance in Green, and The Sweet and Merry Month of May by William Byrd, and Now is the Month of Maying by Thomas Morley, with the Cambridge Singers led by John Rutter.

John Rutter led the Cambridge Singers in the English Madrigals, Flora Gave Me Fairest Flowers by John Wilby, Though Amaryllis Dance in Green and The Sweet and Merry Month of May by William Byrd, and Now is the Month of Maying by Thomas Morley. Next on the fugue, a composer who was born on May 10, 1697, Jean-Marie Leclerc. He didn't suffer the fate of many composers whose music is neglected after their death, because his second wife was a music engraver. Unfortunately, the marriage soured, and Jean-Marie Leclerc was found stabbed in 1764. The murder went unsolved, but some historians believe his wife may have had a financial motive in the matter. Here's a concerto in C for flute and orchestra, Opus 7, No. 3 by Jean-Marie Leclerc, with flutist Rachel Brown and Collegium Musicum 90 led by Simon Standage.

A concerto in C for flute and orchestra, Opus 7, No. 3, by Jean-Marie Leclerc, who was born on May 10, 1697. We heard flutist Rachel Brown with Collegium Musicum 90, led by Simon Standage. Finally today, a cantata by J.S. Bach, written for the fifth Sunday of Easter. It was first performed on May 14, 1724, in Leipzig. Part of the text is drawn from the Gospel of John, from the so-called Farewell Discourse, Christ's last words to his disciples at the conclusion of the Last Supper. But the cantata contains an alto aria with this text, "I shall indeed therefore pluck roses, even if thorns prick me at the same time, for I have confidence that my prayers and entreaty go straight to God's heart, since this is promised by his word." The cantata "Wahrlich, wahrlich, ich sage euch," Truly, truly, I say to you, by J.S. Bach, with soprano Sibylle Rubens, alto Bernard Landauer, tenor Christophe Prégardien, and baritone Klaus Mertens, with the Amsterdam Baroque Orchestra led by Toon Koopman.

0: The cantata number 86 by J.S. Bach, Wahrlich, wahrlich, ich sage euch, Truly, truly, I say to you. We heard soprano Sibylle Rubens, alto Bernard Landauer, tenor Christophe Pegardien, and baritone Klaus Mertens, with the Amsterdam Baroque Orchestra, led by Tone Koopman. That rounds out this episode of The Fugue, where we explore the kaleidoscope of sounds from early music to the Baroque. The Fugue is a production of WKAR-FM, housed in the Communication Arts and Sciences Building at Michigan State University. I'm your host and producer, Linda Kernahan. You can write to me at lindak@wkar.org. Thanks very much for listening.
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3: Actor Matt Damon once said, "It's just better to be yourself than to try to be some version of what you think the other person wants." Composer George Gershwin discovered this when he traveled to Paris to seek instruction from the great Maurice Ravel. According to legend, Ravel told him there was nothing he could teach him. Then he said, "Why be a second-rate Ravel when you can be a first-rate Gershwin?" Gershwin took his advice and a good look around. Then he left and wrote this. "An American in Paris," coming up this hour.